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0: Get to drinking in Zach John King. Thanks so much for that request. We've got Morgan Wallen around the corner. Y'all called that one in like three or four times. I promise I'm going to get it done next. You know, being a dad hasn't really changed his songwriting.
1: Being a dad hasn't changed a whole lot about my songwriting process, you know, unless I'm specifically writing a song for him. And I haven't even done, I have not recorded a song like that just because I haven't found the right one or, you know, said the right words. I've written some, but they're just not what I, you know, they didn't turn out how I wanted them to. But, you know, a song like Dying Man, for example, we used a woman in the song, but to me, it's me talking about my son. So I, you know, songs like that take on a whole different meaning for me. I mean, I don't have a girlfriend or a wife, so I would be inauthentic if I'm singing a love song about a woman changing my life. You know, that wouldn't feel right to me. But my son did, and that's really where the song hits home with me.
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0: Thomas Rhett, Die a Happy Man on the overnight ride, was just out golfing for a good cause at Pebble Beach with a bunch of pro golfers and Dan and Shay. Now, the last golf video I saw from Dan and Shay, they sang the national anthem before everybody teed off. And I think there was general public there as well. Imagine rolling up, a little hungover, 7 a.m. tee time, hole number one, and Dan and Shay are singing the national anthem. No one would believe you.
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0: I think this is the first one I expect a whole bunch of people to follow suit. My name's Justin. It's the overnight ride. Mecklenburg, North Carolina. September 25th. This week, 925, will officially be Dolly Parton Day, where they're asking everybody in town to perform a good deed. Now, the city is associated with the Imagination Library, so this makes sense. But I have a feeling over the next couple days, we're going to see some other towns pop up and officially make it Dolly Parton Day. You can unofficially do it. 925. Let's all do something good.
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parents are here. Friends are here. The Eagles play the Tennessee Titans here in Nashville. Just a couple hours. You know what else is here? Cooling towels. Ordered like 15 off Amazon. 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Hopefully my team, the Eagles, get off to a hot start. I don't have to

0: Song is called Last Thing You Need. 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

0: Little Big Town celebrating 25 years of touring together. We're on the Today Show a couple days ago. They do have the same ritual before every show. They get dressed. They talk about a few things. They say a prayer. They do a cheers. They do a chant. And they hit the stage. Every single show for the last 25 years. Consistency is good.
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You'll be able to find that in Walmart very, very soon. Actually, probably now. If they launched on Thursday, the workers probably packed it, unpacked it Wednesday night.

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1: 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A fan with a say-so tattoo. 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It's Dan and Shay, Say-So, on the Overnight Ride.
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9: 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Give it all we got tonight. 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
10: Here's your Sunday forecast from News Channel 3. Sunny and hot once again with a high nearing 100, but no advisories, a heat index just over 100. Rain chances return tomorrow and cooler weather for the week ahead. I'm News Channel 3's Todd Demers.

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2: Mid-South weather. Here's your Sunday forecast from News Channel 3. Sunny and hot once again with a high nearing 100, but no advisories, a heat index just over 100. Rain chances return tomorrow and cooler weather for the week ahead. I'm News Channel 3's Todd Demers.
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4: Welcome back to the City Current Show, powered by Higginbotham. I'm your host, Jeremy Park. We're always honored to bring you inspiring stories of individuals and organizations making a difference and powering the good. And in this case, we're highlighting a nonprofit creating a global volunteer movement with one-to-one friendships focused on inclusion. We're talking about Best Buddies, Best Buddies Tennessee. And with us, we have Stephanie Royer. How are you doing?
5: I'm doing well. How are you?
4: Doing well. Well, we love and appreciate everything Best Buddies is doing globally across our nation, across the state of Tennessee, here locally in the Mid-South. We have a lot to talk about with the one-to-one friendships, the integrated employment. So we're going to definitely dive in deep and upcoming events as well. So let's start, though, with a little bit of context. When you talk about Best Buddies globally, let's start there, work our way nationally, work our way then locally. So give us an overview for Best Buddies.
5: Wonderful. So Best Buddies is an international organization. We're in 40 countries about, and in all 50 states. We are an organization that works with people with intellectual and developmental disabilities, or we call it IDD. So it's a big umbrella term for a lot of disabilities. And we build spaces of inclusion and friendship. We do that through our one-to-one friendship programs, our integrated employment, our living programs that are about 26 cities and growing, as well as family support and our leadership programs. In Tennessee, we have all those pillars. And in West Tennessee, we have about 40 school chapters, as well as our adult programs that do one-to-one friendships, as well as our leadership programs. And we're hoping to grow some more pillars in the West Tennessee and Memphis area.
4: Yeah, I love it. Well, let's dive in deeper with the schools, the one-to-one friendships. Go ahead and start talking about how the program works, how the magic happens.
5: So we just do this through one-to-one friendships. So someone with IDD, with someone without, and that starts at the elementary school level to college to adulthood. And we hope those friendships last a lifetime. And many of them, if not all of them, do. Friendship is a lifelong need from elementary school to forever. So for everybody can join in our citizens program for adults that aren't in school. Anybody is welcome to anyone that wants to be part of Best Buddies.
4: Talk about how the program works, because there is some structure to it. So when you talk about the friendships, the one-to-one ratio, activities during the school, beyond the schools, talk about kind of how the structure of it is.
5: So we are in about 40 schools, like I said, around the area. We're hoping to grow that number to some of the schools that have those needs. But if that is at a school in that you're in, then you can join Best Buddies for free, be part of it, be part of the group, and maybe get those matches. If you aren't, then there's a lot of ways to get involved outside of school. And at our annual events, we have 3 events they'll talk about in a little bit. But there's ways to get involved, and then hopefully we can bring Best Buddies to your school if it's not already there. And then our adults program, so anyone 18 up can join our citizens program and apply. All it takes is that application and some matching to make sure that friendship will last as long as it can. And then we have monthly events with our adult program, as well as opportunities for leadership programs with our adults as well.
4: Talk about why this work is so important, not only for the bonds and the friendships, but also too for breaking down stereotypes in the community, because I think you are building a more inclusive community, deeper empathy, deeper understanding for each other. So talk about the higher aspects, the higher purpose, the ripple impact that Best Buddies is having in the community.
5: I think like friendship is so important for everybody, no matter the age, no matter your abilities, no matter who you are, friendship is important. But also with that friendship and with building those relationships comes a lot of confidence, a lot of soft skills that people have for anybody, with disabilities or without. So I think that with friendship comes all of those things, as well as I think a lot of the things that make Memphis so great are the things that make Best Buddies so great: having accessibility, having friendship, having inclusion, and having that community to lean on is a lot of things that I find so important in Memphis, but also that we have in Best Buddies internationally.
4: Talk about some of the things that you've had a chance to see, the testimonials, the impact. especially for the students? Like, what is that feedback like from them? We'll talk about the adults and the hiring and some of those, you know, elements of it, but the workplace side, but touch on for those friendships, especially for the students, what is that testimonial, that feedback, that experience like?
5: I think having that genuine connection, what we at Best Buddies do is friendship. It's not volunteerism. It's not counting those hours. It's really building that relationship so that it can last forever. And it's more about actually having that friend. So to give you some examples, my coworker has been with her buddy since she was in high school. So it's been over 10 years. My boss has been with his buddy since freshman year of college and was in his wedding, was there for the birth of his son, all those big moments. It's a genuine friendship. It's not just having, you know, built-in volunteer hours. It's really making those friendships. And with a friend comes a lot of things, comes building a community, maybe making more friendships, maybe knowing how to do those things, you know, setting up time to like really prioritize your friend, those things that everyone needs to learn and knows how to do. And then it's just natural for a lot of our friendships. And then, like I said, a lot of them do last a lifetime.
4: For your coworker, especially, touch on some of the ways that she's been impacted. When you think about a relationship, the impact goes both ways. Mm-hmm. And so I think that's an important piece of this is you step in many cases saying, okay, I'm going to give my time, my energy and effort. I'm going to, you know, be a friend, but friendship, like I said, goes both ways. So touch on some of the ways that your coworker has been impacted, your boss has been impacted, because I think, you know, we talk about like being in the wedding and like all these things, those are very special moments that do help you evolve too and grow, which is an important piece of this.
5: Yeah, I think with any friendship, obviously it goes both ways. You learn lessons from each other. You learn how to build those relationships. And I think maybe it's people that you don't know that you'd be friends with that like really stick with you forever. It's really just a natural friendship becomes a big part of your life. And I don't like anybody, like any friendship, you learn a lot of lessons from each other. You try to give yourself, you learn how to prioritize people. And then there's a lot of like, obviously fun and humor that comes with those things too. So like anything, you'll be having that important relationship.
4: Let's switch over and talk about the integrated employment, the workforce development side of this, because I think when you talk about that, independence, all those benefits, this is something you're looking to bring to the Mid-South. So touch on that side for Best Buddies.
5: I think it's one of our most important pillars. It's currently in Tennessee, in Nashville, but not in West Tennessee. And we hope to bring it here in the next few years, if not sooner. I think it's really important because it is not only, you know, creating a livelihood for all participants that are in integrated employment, but also building those soft skills, gaining confidence, relationship building, everything that you get in a workplace. And we really try to match people with what their interests are and what their skills are to those partners of ours or to those places of work, and then really grow those partnerships. And a lot of our, I've seen in Nashville, get employee of the month, get recognized for their hard work, really like where they're at, and have that great support through Best Buddies and through our employment consultants. So we hope to have that in Memphis. We have a lot of need here. We have a lot of our participants that would love those skills and then love that support as well. So hopefully in the next few years, having that pillar here.
4: Give us one other program or one other thing that you wish everyone knew before we switch over and talk about all the upcoming events and ways to get involved. But give us one other thing you wish everyone knew or one other program with Best Buddies here in West Tennessee.
5: I think if you don't have Best Buddies in your school that you go to, there's always room to. We would love to hear from you and love to build that relationship and hopefully open in the school. And if not, there's obviously many ways to get involved, and then hopefully it will be in your school soon.
4: So for someone who says, hey, it's not in my school, but I do want it in my school, what are those next steps like?
5: Email us. You can get connected with us at bestbuddies.com/Tennessee, and then contact us, and then we can be that liaison for you for your school, and then hopefully sell the program, have you there, and then have that relationship being built and the club being made in your school.
4: Is that something that it needs? Obviously, principal and school leadership, as well as student-led support. Where does the support need to make sure that you've got all the pieces tied together?
5: It really just comes from someone in your school that wants to promote your chapter or build your chapter with you. If you're a student, then you can have a trusted teacher, someone that might be involved, finding that person that we want a school advisor as well as someone to be your chapter leader. So that could be you if you wanted to be.
4: Well, let's switch over and talk about upcoming events, ways to get involved. You have Best Buddies Champion of the Year. You have that big event. You have a number of different opportunities throughout the year. So let's switch over and talk about the events for Best Buddies.
5: Wonderful. We have three signature events. Our one is in February. It's our Friendship Ball, and that's free for all of our participants over the age of 14. And then we have our Friendship Walk, which is at Shelby Farms in April. And that's every year, and that's a fun way to spread our mission. It's free for everybody. It's a small walk around the park, as well as just a festival, and a festival of inclusion. And then our big one coming up in October, on October 22nd at the Kent, is our Champion of the Year Gala. That is a friendly fundraising competition between people that are really champions of our mission that are nominated by participants, buddies themselves, or school advisors, chapter leaders, and we have five great champions this year, including two pairs, two of them being our Tennessee state ambassadors that have gone through our state ambassador program, our state ambassador academy, and they're just great champions of our mission, and you can learn more about them on our Champion of the Year website, as well as come to our gala on October 22nd. It has all the fun things, live band, silent auction, live auction, games, free food with a ticket, of course. But it's a lot of fun, and you get to learn a lot about our mission as well as the people that make it so great.
4: Talk about the sponsorships. Talk about the tickets. How do people get involved?
5: Yeah. 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We'll link it. And then as well as tickets are $100, and then tables are $675. But available until the day before our gala.
4: So. Yeah, and the website, bestbuddieschampion.org/Memphis. 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So bestbuddieschampion.org/Memphis. When you look at the other events that you referenced, talk about some of the ways that people can start looking to get involved with those, whether it's sponsorships, recruitment, raising awareness. How do we need to start making sure that they're on our calendar and that we're involved with those events?
5: Yeah, you can sign up for our newsletter at our website, bestbuddies.org/Tennessee. And then also we will have volunteer links for all the events, all of our signature events. And that's a cool way to see what we do at Best Buddies, and meet our participants, meet people that make it so great. And how else can we get involved? Follow us. But also there's sponsorships available. You can contact me and I can get you. We can talk about which ways your business or your group wants to get involved that has volunteering through sponsorships or maybe a mix of the two.
4: Yeah. Give us a couple of your favorite moments when you look at being involved with Best Buddies West Tennessee and getting to see the impact firsthand, putting together the events, building community, building inclusivity, building empathy and understanding, knocking down stereotypes. I think there's a lot of really special things that Best Buddies is doing here in our community. What are some of the things that really put a smile on your face that really warm your heart?
5: I think every time I get to meet our participants and get more people involved, it makes me so happy. But one big thing that Best Buddies gets to do that's really cool, we have our leadership conference every year where our state ambassadors, our chapter leaders, our community leaders get to come to Indiana University. We stay for about 4 days in the dorms there. We have about 4,000 people come together. And last year, one of our state ambassadors, James, who's a champion this year, got to talk on the stage and talk about inclusion. And it was so exciting for the whole state of Tennessee to see. And then the whole auditorium of people got to see James talk. And he worked so hard in his speech. And I think that was really awesome.
4: Absolutely. Well, the website bestbuddies.org. 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
11: Here's your Sunday forecast from News Channel 3. Sunny and hot once again with a high nearing 100, but no advisories, a heat index just over 100. Rain chances return tomorrow and cooler weather for the week ahead. I'm News Channel 3's Todd Demers.
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16: Welcome to the City Current Show, powered by Hagen Botham. I'm your host, Jeremy Park. We're always honored to bring you inspiring stories of individuals and organizations making a difference and powering the good. And we always love having keynote speakers come on the show. In this case, we have a lot to talk about, including the power of empathy. We're here with Erica Center. She's a CEO, a founder, a chief encouragement officer, an author, a podcast host. She's the CEO of Tiny Superheroes and the founder and CEO of Directory. We have a lot to talk about. Erica, how are you doing?
17: I am doing great. I am so excited to be here and to be talking to you about all of the things that make a real difference in the world.
16: Absolutely. Well, when you talk about the power of empathy, that's a very important through line. But let's start out. Give us a little bit of your background, because when you talk about Tiny Superheroes, Directory, being a podcast host and speaker, how in the world did you get into all of these different industries and topics?
17: Yeah, I mean, truly for me, it stems like from my childhood. I think I grew up from very humble beginnings. I know what it feels like when a small act of kindness can happen for you, or when someone believes in you, what that can do for you as a child. And so I've kind of led my whole life that way. And that goes into Directory, where we help small to mid-sized pharmaceutical companies commercialize. It's hard for them to have access to really top talent. So we can help them do that when they have important medications. For kids, I think for them, it's really shifting the conversations. These are kids in hospitals. And instead of thinking about what's wrong with me, it's look what I accomplished today is what we're doing with Tiny Superheroes. So identity is just so important. I'm a big believer in helping others believe in themselves and being an example of what is possible.
16: Let's dive into Tiny Superheroes. I think this one is really special. It's near and dear to our hearts. You have capes, and I mean, it really is about being a superhero and these patches for overcoming adversities. And so dive into Tiny Superheroes.
17: Oh my, yes. I love Tiny Superheroes because it changes the conversation for kids from being patients to being real life superheroes in hospitals. And they actually get their very own starter kit that says, you know, welcome to the squad. A lot of these kids, they don't get to be in school or they're in and out. They don't get to be a part of sports teams. And what does everyone want? We want to belong. And so this way they do belong. They belong to a superhero squad. They get their very own cape. And as they're walking around the hospitals wearing their cape and they're pushing their IV poles, everyone around them, like, you don't have to be trained on the program. Superhero culture is so easily understood that people are like, oh my God, are you a superhero? And it's reflected back to them. So they feel it too, which is amazing. And I think the second part of the program is they are earning their patches for their missions. So we've reframed their missions, chemo, surgery, x-ray scans. Now they have little patches and they can really be proud of talking about all of those achievements.
16: And there's so much research and proof, evidence, success stories on the power of hope, the power of belief. And so when you are putting that sort of hope into their lives, their ability to heal and overcome whatever it is they're battling is, you know, through the roof in terms of, you know, their potential on this. And so I think there's the belonging, the identity, like you're talking about, but there's also the power of healing and hope. And I think that's an important piece of this. I know you all have very big goals in terms of the number of youth that you're trying to reach. Talk about the goals. Talk about how the community can be a part of Tiny Superheroes.
17: Yeah, and I also just want to say that's such a good insight that you have, because truly for me, it was all about identity. It was all about the family unit. It was supporting them. But now we're finding from hospitals, kids aren't having to be sedated for MRI scans, right? Because they don't actually hurt, but it's such a different conversation to say, mom's going to be right outside. It's not going to hurt versus you're about to go on a mission. Afterwards, you're going to get your patch and then you're going to get to talk about it and they're super proud. So yeah, we are on a huge mission. We want to impact 5 million kids in the next 5 years. It's very possible. And for $29, our starter kits, you can activate a child on our wait list. They get their cape, they get their patches, they get our free monthly mission program that's all based in social emotional learning. We have an online community for parents, which is about 55,000 parents today. We even have a bereavement group. It's a beautiful program that really just helps support. You didn't ask for these things to happen, and you also don't want kids to grow up feeling ashamed of something that has happened to them and actually be talking about the things that they've gone through and they've achieved. When I met my first tiny superhero, I didn't know what to say to them because you don't usually say like, how has chemo been going? Or how has your last surgery been? Right? Like this is an awkward conversation and they feel that. But gosh, when you see a child in a cape and you see all of their earned patches, you're like, look how experienced you are. Tell me about your missions. And now they're like, I had chemo and I was throwing up, but I'm really strong. I'm really brave. Or I have an upcoming surgery, but I know I'm going to do okay because I'm a superhero. So when you hear that back from a child,

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2: We are coast to coast. We've been to CHLA in California, all the way to Boston Children's, to Joe DiMaggio down in Florida. I'm from St. Louis. I love the Midwest. There's children's hospitals in Nashville. And so I want to bring the program there too. So anybody who would like to be involved, please reach out. Go to our website, activate a child on our superhero list, host a team builder. There's so many ways to really bring the gift of courage, strength, and hope to our kids.
1: Yeah, I love it. Share about the podcast, because you're a podcast host, so these interviews are natural for you too. So, you know, talk about being a podcast host. Talk about your podcast.
2: Yeah, I launched the Blow Your Mind podcast this year, and it's all really framed around how do you learn to trust yourself even when you're scared about taking the leap or maybe things aren't going your way. I think for me, I grew up in a trailer park on food stamps, and to be sitting here today is a remarkable story, right? And it takes a lot of taking bets on yourself, resiliency, keep going for the no's until you get the yes. And so the podcast is all about stories where it's other founders, it's college students, it's individuals who have blown their own minds. And as I go out into the world, I always think about how can I blow somebody's mind today? That's been my question since I was like 18. And I realized in the last few years, I think I've actually blown my own mind that I'm here. How can I actually bring this out into the world and be an example of what is possible?
1: Yeah, in so many ways, like you're just doing the hard work, and then all of a sudden you look back and you're like, oh my gosh, look at how much I've grown and changed and, you know, blew my own mind.
2: That's right.
1: You obviously can't pick a favorite. It's like trying to pick a favorite child, but give us one or two recent guests on the podcast that have given you some aha moments or have blown your mind in a good way, obviously. So, you know, you're not picking a favorite, you're just picking a recent one that comes to mind.
2: Thank you for framing it that way. We've had some incredible guests, but I will say a really memorable one has been Mary Seitz. She's out of Atlanta, Georgia. She was actually fired from her own company, and then she bought it back. So it's amazing. She has an amazing story from having been sleeping on like a mattress in an apartment to now she has $100 million business every year.
1: This will tie in a little bit to your keynotes, but when you look at, you're interviewing so many guests, right? Like you take a lot of lessons from them, learn, and you start to pull them in, and it changes how you look at things, how you deal with things, how you deal with people.
2: Yeah.
1: Give us one, you know, when you talk about kind of tips, recommendations, things that have really impacted you, not only obviously the storyline of that, of, you know, losing and then coming back and taking full ownership again in the company, but, you know, what's something that you've pulled in as a lesson for you, something that you've tied into your keynote, is something now you share? What's something that you've learned and experienced that for you personally now you're sharing with others?
2: Yeah, my keynote focuses a lot on my Blow Your Mind framework, which talks really about the three steps: identity, deciding who you want to be, and not believing the stories that you believe are true about yourself, right? Even for myself, I could have believed like survival's the best I could hope for. I just belong in a trailer park. I can't dream bigger than where I am. And these things aren't true, right? You can decide who you want to be, but then you have to build the systems to support your future self, not your current self. And then the third part is actually tracking all of the evidence. Like, we do not brag about our achievements. We do not track them for ourselves. In companies, we have dashboards, we have KPIs, we have all of the things. But what do we do for ourselves as individuals to see how far we've come and then to then be able to dream bigger because you've made it to here?
1: Yeah, and you have so many outlets to track different KPIs, obviously. But when you talk about growth and where that comes from, whether it's tiny superheroes, being an author, being a podcast host, Directory. You mentioned Directory. Touch a little deeper on just what you do at Directory, just so that people have a little concept there.
2: Yeah, Directory helps. So it's these small to mid-sized, there's a lot of innovation that's happening in healthcare, and it's incredible to see. A lot of it is happening in the ultra-rare disease space. So these are smaller patient populations. They're not the Ozempic type products that are going to be billion-dollar brands. But for those 50,000 patients, 100,000 patients, these could be life-saving medications. And it's hard for those companies to convince somebody from a big pharma company, quit your job, come work for us, believe in the mission. What happens if you don't get FDA approval? And so I took a spin on that to say, because I grew up in pharma. I spent 11 years there before I founded my own company. It's mergers, acquisitions, divestitures, and it's hard to ask your employees to give everything and then you might just not have a job, right? You've got to pay your bills. You have to put food on the table. And so that's where Directory was really born, to say we can come

0: man and be your commercial team. And it doesn't matter what happens if the FDA needs more information, if you have a delayed release, if you need to look at manufacturing, we can pause and stop and scale. But my employees know that they have a job. We have other clients that we're working on. And when you're ready to keep moving forward, we're ready to get back with you to get you to market faster.
1: One more side that I want to touch on with this is the book, and it ties, in this case, especially to pets and the love of pets and being part of the family, but also to the loss of pets in a loved one. And so, touch on that side for you as an author.
0: When I started my company, I knew I wanted to have pet bereavement as part of our corporate policies. I thought it was important. I feel like today, 8 out of 10 American homes have animals and consider them part of their families. For myself, my husband and I chose not to have human kids, so our dogs really are our kids. And that's becoming more of a norm, or at least people are waiting to have kids later. And so when I lost my dog, I knew I was going to need it. I didn't know how much it was going to hurt. I also didn't realize the shame I would feel when somebody would ask, "Are you okay?" And I'm like, "No." I'm like, "What's wrong?" And I'm like, "I lost my dog." And you sometimes get met with, "Well, you have other dogs, or get another one," or right? And I'm like, "Oh, wow." Like, we would never say that to somebody if it was their great uncle, if it was a cousin that they don't really talk to. And so there's just not a lot of societal norms around what happens when we lose our animals. We celebrate the cute puppy photos, we do birthday parties, we do all of the other things. But when we lose them, do we have community? Do we have the things to say? And so I was compelled to write this book. And over the last 3 years, it's really taken off. It was in the Barnes & Noble window on Fifth Avenue in New York last December, which was a milestone moment for me. But a lot of companies have reached out that said, "We've just never thought about this. And we want to recognize our employees' family structure includes animals, so we're including them in our bereavement policy." And that feels important.
1: What's one other thing when you look at that bereavement and the things that you're doing corporately, the things that you're doing tied to empathy and supporting others and listening to them and, kind of seeing the gaps? What's something else that is either on your mind or when you see, okay, hey, here's some things that companies can do a better job of to take care of their employees, to have more empathy, to, be better stewards of the energy and the opportunity and the relationships, with their team members. What's something else that is on your mind in terms of just gaps and opportunities to do better?
0: We focus a lot at Directory and at Tiny Superheroes on communication. And that might sound like, okay, what do you mean by that? But it's true, like performance coaching, empathy coaching within our organization, even things like acknowledging when somebody sends an email and you're replying back and saying, like, "I'm on it, I'm gonna get back on this day." So I've had executives that have come in that say, "If you send me an email, you should just know that I'm on it." I'm like, "What happens if you accidentally deleted it? What happens if it didn't go into your draft? What happens if you don't have it back on the time that I need it?" Right? Acknowledgement can mean so much. And so that's just one example of so many things that we do. So we have an in-house performance coach at Directory. We do a lot of communication training. And it's not talking about your feelings. It's talking about how do you work better as a team so that you can build the trust. And once there's trust, that's where real innovation happens. And I think that's what's led to my company being on the Inc. 5000 list 2 years in a row.
1: Give us one more favorite tip for you on the keynote speaker side. What's one kind of, as we wrap up, one tip, recommendation for people to put themselves in the best position for success as we look ahead?
0: I say you can bet on yourself. And I think don't worry about what other people think, right? Know what you think about yourself, and that's good enough. And as you're starting to move out into the world, things feel scary. But as you put in the reps and you build that muscle memory, like it starts to become more and a part of who you are. And your life just gets bigger, it gets more fulfilling, and the impact you can make on the world. Like there's somebody out there waiting for you. So whose life can you change? So go after it.
1: Yeah, I love it. Great stuff. Well, wealth
0: You.
1: of information, a wealth of expertise. Where do we go to carry this conversation forward? Obviously, you have different websites for all the different things we talked about, but there is one single source with your website. So where do we go to learn more and carry this conversation forward?
0: ericacenter.org has links to all of the things that I'm doing. I'm also super connected on social. So LinkedIn, Instagram, please connect, please DM. I answer and respond to all of it. Let's get a connection and conversation started.
1: Erica, thank you for all you do to power the good. Thank you for coming on the show.
0: Thank you for having me. This is awesome.
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2: Welcome back to the City Current Show, powered by Higginbotham. I'm your host, Jeremy Park. We're always honored to bring you inspiring stories of individuals and organizations making a difference and powering the good. And of course, we always love having our City Current partners come on the show. In this case, we're talking about Element 47. We're honored to have with us their founder and CEO, Eric Jackson. Eric, how are you doing?
3: Doing great. It's a pleasure to be back.
2: Well, Eric, we have a lot to discuss with branding, simplicity, even leveraging AI. But let's start out, for those who aren't familiar with Element 47, give us some background.
3: We're a branding agency. We lead with branding and strategy. Strategy is one of those words that a lot of people get confused with. We're trying to figure out what you want and how are we going to get there. It's the roadmap for your success. It's not a dangerous thing. But once we understand that, then we can figure out what are all the tactics that we need to use in order to help you get to those goals. And for most people, it's growth. They want more business. They want to grow. Maybe they've got new services. They want to grow those. And so we help people do those things.
2: Well, let's start out by defining brand, because I think, you know, sometimes when you say brand, it brings a lot of different ideas, but how does Element 47 define brand?
3: It is the gut feeling that the people out in the world have about your company. Unfortunately, it's something that you can't control. Most people, when they think of brand, they think logo. It's something that's visual that you can see. As a business owner, you can have influence over that. You can change your logo. Logo and colors and taglines, those are identity. Those are the things that you use to influence what your brand is. You can't control the brand.
2: I know one of the things that you talk about is, you know, if you put up Ruth's Chris, McDonald's, like, people obviously have very different feelings about both of those brands. And so when you talk about it's what others think about you, it's what others say about you, it's what others experience about you, you kind of mentioned identity, right? Logo, color, things like that. But talk about all the different things that really create brand, because this will come back to simplicity. And so talk about how complex a brand is.
3: It can be. There are a lot of moving parts, as you described. I think that the most important thing that people overlook is the idea of simplicity. It is, and making sure that thread goes throughout everything that you do. The most overlooked thing is probably culture. And that's sort of a word that not everybody understands either. It's how you do things. What are the standards that you employ with hiring people, doing business, and how you treat each other internally on your team? And if you get the right people in place, and they are all on the same page and they're all following what you've been told them you expect, then the people who experience your business are going to have a good time. And that, you know, you see that with Ruth's Chris, right? They've got very high standards. If somebody at Ruth's Chris acted like they were at McDonald's, they wouldn't last very long because it would destroy the brand.
2: We talk about it on our end is power the good is the, you know, missionally connecting business with community to power the good, obviously City Current, but how that is the through line for how we treat each other, how we treat our partners, how we treat the community. Like, to your point, like, it's got to permeate. And so when you talk about culture, like, that's a very important piece of brand. When you are sitting down and, you know, really talking with a client or even a prospect, I know you have three questions on that side to kind of drive to simplicity around, like, what is it that you're the only one that does this, right? So talk about the power of simplicity. Talk about those questions that you like to ask that start drilling down to help create this clarity around brand.
3: Yeah, you'll be remembered when you can clearly state how you're different than everybody else in your market. Most people come to us in a particular industry because we've worked in that industry before, and they're looking around at, well, they're doing this, we should do this, and they're doing that, we should do that. That's not necessarily the right answer. You want to stand alone. It's obvious you're in the same industry, but what do you do that identifies you as special and unique in your world? We get called in to do a lot of this work because, as the old adage goes, it's hard to read the label when you're inside the bottle. So we're almost like a therapist. We walk people through all these different things and pull out of them the thing they know, but they don't really think is very special. And that's the trick. And I think, you mentioned Do. She does a good job of that. It's not necessarily that other companies don't do those things, but she states it in a very simple way.
2: Yeah, she's like, we help you crush your sales goals and love what you do. and for her, that's a wow statement. But yeah, I mean, it's simplicity, right? It paints the picture. It tells you what they do, how they do it, the love what you do. There's an emotional piece in there too. So give us a little bit of a tip when it comes to how do I walk through that process? How do I create my wow statement? How do I create my kind of brand positioning that clearly identifies my differentiation for I am the only one that does this? So what's a couple of tips?
3: First of all, you don't want to use a bunch of industry jargon. And this is one reason why Do is so successful with the wow statement. And you get these conversations occasionally. You meet somebody for the first time. They ask you what you do. And most of us have this tendency to go, well, we do branding and marketing and advertising for industrial manufacturers. And it's instantly the other person's eyes roll back in their head. And there's an old adage. I can't remember the French philosopher who said it. I have written you a very long letter. If I had more time, it would be much shorter. And the meaning behind that is less words, more impact. So ideally what you want to do is have a very simple phrase that describes what the outcome would be. Okay, so if somebody uses Do, what she's telling you is the outcome is you're going to crush your goals and love what you do. And who doesn't want their salespeople, if they're crushing their goals, to love what they do so they stick around? And that little bit of curiosity, everybody always responds, oh, how do you do that? At that point, you've hooked them and you're able to tell your story. They're like tractor beam to you, right? They're listening because they want to know how you did that. It's everybody's favorite radio station, WIIFM. What's in it for me, right?
2: So I think too, I mean, you've helped us go through this process even on our end as a team. And when you talk about just the phrasing, connecting business with community to power the good, you know, doing it through events, media, and philanthropy, and being very intentional about, okay, what is it you do? What is the one thing you do better than others? What is the one thing you focus on? Because let's get back to simplicity. Simplicity then becomes your wow statement. It becomes positioning. It also becomes a through line for how you speak on stage and in person at events. And, you know, it drives culture. It drives clarity. It drives the symbolism and obviously the identity. So talk about the simplicity, especially, you know, for where you are in the realm of helping your clients, of taking that simplicity and then driving it forward. So kind of carry that forward of, okay, we've got the branding, we've got the positioning, we've got the differentiators, simplicity. Now what do we do with it to help scale?
3: Yeah. You need to make sure that it's absolutely everywhere, that everybody's on the same page. And so it appears in your physical space. Those are the words that you train everybody on the team to say. I mean, we all recognize this when we go through Chick-fil-A's drive-thru. My pleasure. If you don't hear that, you're probably upset, right? There are these things that just become hallmarks of what it is that you do and how you talk about yourself. It shows up in, ideally, in social media, on your website. And, you know, back to the wow statement just briefly, I think the important thing to remember with brand is nobody is buying your process or your expertise. They're buying the outcome. And so you want to constantly make sure that they understand what the outcome is going to be and that is part of that brand. And I was working with somebody recently, and he really struggled with this really short statement. And I had to reiterate, they're going to hear the thing that is the outcome and then they're going to ask you questions. And that, to me, if I had to pick one thing, that's really it. That create that curiosity. Talk about the outcome, because people don't buy the way that that you get to they get to what they need. It's they're buying the outcome.
2: Yeah, I love the honesty, because I mean it's true. Like, you know, I want the outcome. I want to have this experience. I don't care about the process. So, yeah. I mean, I do care about the process because you want the end result. But the reality is that's your internal thing. That's not the external thing. So I love the honesty. And sometimes you have to have these honest conversations, one of which actually is AI. So, I mean, obviously you all use AI. You are helping, you know, clients leverage AI, especially around marketing and things like that. But, you know, you are using it very strategically for Element 47, which I think is really cool. I mean, we were talking before we hit record about some of the ways that you're using AI. So talk a little bit about just how you all are approaching and using AI for Element 47.
3: It is not the experience that the average person has. I was having a conversation with an agency owner, and they were talking about how their clients would use AI and get things back that were objectively bad. And, it just came out of my mouth. I said, well, I think the reason's pretty obvious. They don't have the expertise that we do, but also you just start using ChatGPT or Claude and tell it some things that you want to, you know, you want an answer for something, right? You want a plan or a logo or something like that. Well, it's the system is designed to be to catch you. It's to get you hooked and to use it again and again and again. So what do? They make it really nice to you, and they tell you how smart you are, right? And the answer to you, who doesn't really have deep experience in that world, whatever it happens to be, goes, oh, well, that's the answer. Copy, paste, right? Well, I have trained, I'm primarily using Claude, and I'll read for you the instructions that I have for Claude. Always act as my sparring partner. Not that I love getting punched in the nose, but it's an important part of the process. Identify my blind spots and my weak reasoning. Find where I lack evidence and question it. When you ask me questions, ask one at a time. I have to ask tons of questions when I do this. If you ask me multiple questions, number them in a separate paragraph, enabling me to number my answers and respond in a structured manner. So I'm telling it, here's some things I need. I can't have 10 questions in one paragraph and interact with you. And I also tell it, don't use M dashes ever. So when I begin, if I've got a question, I'm working on a project, and we all have blank page syndrome occasionally, where it's like, I could probably pull all this stuff out of my head, and it would take 10 times longer than if I had a sparring partner to actually walk me through some ideas and to ask. It actually interviews me and asks me questions, and I get to a point at times where I'm like, I need a break. This is exhausting me, because it's pushing back. It's certainly not telling me I'm smart. It's challenging the things that I've told it. It catches things where I've contradicted myself. And it can take, in some cases, it's hours to get to a point where I have good data. And we were talking about this in an internal meeting this morning, that it never gets to the final point for us. When we're creating branding statements, we've done this again and again and again, and we're, you know, getting, in many cases, words and phrases out of Claude that will help us craft the final version. We never get the final version. It never hits the mark. So you can get stuff that to you will sound okay, but to a higher standard, it doesn't do the thing. It does some great stuff, don't get me wrong. Not here to bash it. We use it every day, but it's not a copy paste for us. It's a thought partner.
2: Yeah, and I think these are all things that are really helpful for everybody when you talk about just working smarter and how to leverage AI in the most effective way. And also, too, that there are people just like you that can help coach and guide. And when you look at how Element 47 is using not just AI, but, you know, simplicity, branding, and helping, you know, your clients navigate this process, how you're doing it in a very smart and strategic way to get the best result possible. So I think all these are just important conversations around what you're doing in Element 47, how you're helping, and how you're navigating it yourself. And so wrap up with contact information for Element 47. Where do we go to carry this conversation forward? Where do we go to connect in with you and your amazing team?
3: 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And you'll find us on all the socials. I would tell you, go to that website. 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All the social, you can actually email me, ej@element47.co, and be happy to talk to you. And I tell people this all the time. 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
5: Here's your Sunday forecast from News Channel 3. Sunny and hot once again with a high nearing 100, but no advisories, a heat index just over 100. Rain chances return tomorrow and cooler weather for the week ahead. I'm News Channel 3's Todd Demers.
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Chase Matthew at number 28, holding it down on American Country Countdown. I'm Ryan Fox. Luke Bryan is hanging with us this weekend on the show, and he's trying to hold it together as he watches his son, Bo, put on the football pads and play quarterback for his high school team this season. How proud is Daddy Luke? We'll find out after he sings his former ACC number one. Most people are good. American Country Countdown. I believe.

0: That would hit number one here in American Country Countdown in March of 2018. Our guest this weekend, Luke Bryan. Eddie's Most People Are Good. It's Ryan. And Luke, we're going to talk about your new album, Signs, because it just came out. It is awesome. We've got an ACC world premiere off that album here later this hour. But I want to talk about family here first, because I know how important it is to you. When you were in town last year, we were backstage hanging out, and you pulled out your phone, and you pulled up a live feed of your son, Bo Bryan, playing quarterback. Game was going on right that moment. He was coming in as a backup. Well, flash forward to now, he is the starting quarterback at his school, Battleground Academy in Franklin, Tennessee, and he's tearing it up. How proud of a dad are you right now?
1: I think the game that was on ESPN, I think I've rewatched it 12 times. Like, I've dissected every form of the game, and so it's fun times. I mean, this fall, I knew it was going to be this way, and like I knew I was going to be excited, but I didn't predict that I'd be this fired up and be enjoying it and just watching his. You know, nothing is more precious in life than watching your kids have a great time and watching your kids work hard and watching it pay off. And we've certainly been doing that. So, yeah, man, I have to try to remember from Saturday to Friday to remember them because I'm so focused on the games on Friday. It's like I don't even know what I did last week. It's pretty amazing.
0: Yeah, I saw he's getting college offers now, too. That's exciting, man.
1: Yeah, really. He got an offer last night. He called me. And, so every time he calls me and he's like, Dad, I got this offer. And then he goes and kind of throws it up on his Instagram. It's a big deal. I mean, to have a kid that's going to be able to play football at the next level is pretty sweet.
2: Road trip ready. America approved.
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0: How about that? An ACC world premiere from Luke Bryan and Luke Combs. It's Finders Keepers on American Country Countdown. It's Ryan Fox. That's just one of the new tracks on Luke's new album, Signs, now out this weekend. And as Luke told Talk Shop Live, he is very happy this one found him.
1: This particular song was the first time ever in the history of me recording I did something in this manner. So you book your recording session, and typically you record about two songs per 3-hour session. Well, we finished at one. My manager is sitting there, and she goes, "Hey, I resent you a song last night. Did you listen to it?" And I said, "No, I got busy." Well, she goes, "Let's listen to it real quick." We got in the car, me and my producers, going to lunch. We start jamming it in the car, and then I'm like, "Oh my God, we need to record this." We listen to it probably 10 times over the lunch break, get back, and the next session we recorded it. You know, I didn't want to wake up the next day. What have I done? I burnt one that I wrote, in the session. The song's called Finders Keepers. It never lost its shine, and I did the vocals. And then I sent them to Luke Combs. I was like, "Hey man, you know, never done this, but love to have you." And he hit me right back. "I'm on it."
2: I'm like, yes.
1: It was great that it went that way, and I'm really honored to have Luke be a part of this with me. And, you know, obviously the sharing the Luke name. I mean, I had the Luke name all to myself for a few years, and now that I got to share it with him. But we're excited to be on this thing together, and I really think it's one of the highlights of the album.
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0: It's Riley Green, and I'm here with Boot Barn.
1: When I was growing up in Alabama, we didn't have cowboys. Just small tracts of land, no big open fields. And to me, a cowboy was somebody that was tough, that wasn't scared to work. My dad was kind of a cowboy in my eyes. You know, he built houses his whole life. You have to have a pretty good work ethic to get up every morning and go do construction work in a hot sun in Alabama. And that was our version of a cowboy where I grew up.
0: Riley Green and Boot Barn, sharing a deep respect for the cowboy way.
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0: That hit number one in July of 2020 here on American Country Countdown. Juan Margarita. It's Luke Bryan on ACC. Hanging here with Luke right now on the show. Your new album, Luke Signs, is now out. I'm loving this thing. There's one song on here called Fish, Hunt, Golf, Drink. I notice there's a few people online that are claiming falsely that you used AI to write this song. What's the weirdest thing you've heard about yourself online? Is that right up there?
1: Oh, my God. I mean, hell, I've heard that I've, you know, fathered a family with a man before. So, yeah. You know, I grew up in the, every artist that's growing up, the frustrating part is that we've grown, I've become an artist in the world of social media and all of the negativity of that. And so now it's just another form. I mean, you know, it's like if my jeans were too tight, that was bad. If they're too loose, that was bad. So you start chasing, like trying to validate what you are to people that probably just don't like you anyway, or people that want to discredit what you're doing. I mean, is it frustrating? Yeah. I mean, when my co-writers have to go do a Rolling Stone interview because some 17-year-old claims something on a TikTok page or something. It just, you know, it's not really, I don't know. I mean, there was 3 years that people were like, if Luke Bryan brings up the word truck in another song, you know, we're gonna go burn his truck up. And I'm like, well, then I don't sing a truck song. And then next thing you know, two truck songs by other artists are, you know, 5 week number ones. And I'm like, well, I should have sang those truck songs. So, you know, the bottom line is, man, I'm just going to be me. And if people want to, you hate to use the term, there's no such thing as bad publicity and all that. But, you know, I mean, my main thing is, you know, I do my deal. I work hard. I try to go sing every night, and I try to put albums out that are well-rounded, that are fun, deep, light, and all this, and whatever happens.
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0: 7 spots this weekend to land at number 16 on American Country Countdown. 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
0: You got Ryan, and I know it's only September, but I wanted to get you this list before everything sells out. This is Yahoo's list of the biggest trending Halloween costumes for 2026. In no particular order here, Nikki from Obsession. Yes, the horror movie that has hit half a billion at the box office and has a 94% score on Rotten Tomatoes has people dressing up as the star of the movie. By the way, speaking of movies, if horror isn't your thing and you like the movie The Devil Wears Prada, Miranda Priestly, the character played by Meryl Streep, that costume's near the top of the list too. Now, if you want to go old school, how about Athena and Odysseus from The Odyssey? That's, of course, the box office smash starring Matt Damon and Zendaya. And that costume lets you dress like you're from back in the day and doesn't cost a ton. Meanwhile, couples looks continue with another Zendaya movie. You could go as Spider-Man and MJ from the movie franchise. Or I thought this one was cool. Wear all white and go as Bad Bunny from last year's big game. Maybe with some friends as dancing bushes. I don't know. Finally, for the kids, the aliens from Toy Story are big this Halloween.
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Crown Keys Wallet. That's number 15 on American Country Countdown. Lainey Wilson and John Mayer and Ryan. And if you're looking for a reason to spend more time watching football here this weekend, oh, this might work for you. According to sportspsychology.com, they say watching football games reduces loneliness and boosts your sense that life is more worthwhile. Sounds like a good excuse to me to watch 8 to 10 hours of football. Let me know if it works for you. Meanwhile, football junkie Chris Young is back this weekend with an ACC Next track, New and Now. I didn't come here to leave. American Country Countdown.

Zach Top up one notch to 14 on this weekend's ACC at South of Sanity. And Ryan Fox. Luke Bryan's hanging with us on the show this weekend. And Luke has a new album out called Signs. It is so good. Just came out on Friday. And Luke really can do it all. He can sing. He can write songs. He can host award shows. Gives advice on American Idol. But what about working at the White House? We're going to ask him about his recent visit to D.C. along with his buddy Jason Aldean. After Jason sings this former ACC number one, Flyover States, American Country Countdown. A couple

0: That one landed at number one here on American Country Countdown in May of 2012. Jason Aldean, it's Flyover States on ACC. Ryan Fox hanging here with Luke Bryan, our special guest this weekend on the show. And recently, last month, as a matter of fact, Luke, you and Jason took your Double Down tour to Washington, D.C. You and Jason Aldean did a fake White House press briefing. If they gave you the job, would you be a good press secretary?
1: Man, I wouldn't think I need to be doing press secretary. I think, you know, I'd probably have like a slingshot behind the podium and just like paintballs in it when somebody just start paintballing people in the press secretary room. But, you know, we were in D.C. doing our show. I had never really been to the White House in that capacity. Man, when you walk in there and you see the historic paintings and you see the rooms where decisions that have altered our whole existence, you know, when somebody goes, hey, you know, JFK sat there, or like this, you know, Ronald Reagan walked through this door and told something to Russia. I mean, I was really just a kid geeking out about the whole moment. And then when we saw the press secretary room, I mean, you know, Jason and I obviously had some fun with that. And then, you know, when you're in D.C. and you're walking in these government buildings and you see people working, you know, I mean, everybody obviously picks their sides of politics. But when you see people, the amount of work that they're doing late hours in the night, you know, pretty inspiring watching people work hard.
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4: It's Ryan, and watch your step as you hop aboard the ACC Time Machine here. 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
4: Star Wars Episode One: The Phantom Menace, the first movie in the prequels for the Star Wars franchise, was the number one movie at the box office, making over $430 million in the U.S. alone.
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0: Two spots to land in the top 10. Our guest this weekend, Luke Bryan. That's Country and She Knows It. American Country Countdown. It's Ryan Fox with all the hits and the stars. Luke, you got a brand new album. It just came out here on Friday. It is called Signs. You guys got to pick this thing up. It's so good. We were just talking about how you visited Washington, D.C. recently. And you've really met some heavy hitters there, haven't you?
1: Brooke Rollins, the Secretary of Agriculture, she and I have gotten to know each other. And it's really fun to be able to sit down with someone like her and talk agricultural related policies and stuff that she's working on. And when the Secretary of Ag looks at you and goes, Luke, do you have any ideas that I'm missing? You're like, so it's really been really fun.
0: Yeah, it's got to be surreal to find yourself in that situation, right? I mean, you did grow up in a farming family, and you're probably like, well, I mean, I do host a farm tour.
1: Well, and so me and, you know, you can cross-pollinate stuff like that. And I think Brooke and even I've had a lot of governors come out to farm tours through the years. And so it's been a real fun marriage when they want to hear my opinion on ag-related and even outdoors with fishing and hunting and conservation stuff.
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8: Coast to coast and around the world, this is American Country Countdown. It's Ryan Fox, and I feel like Countdown's flying by this weekend. Thank you so much for grabbing a handle and hanging on with us from the ACC O'Reilly Auto Parts Studio. Country superstar and our good friend Luke Bryan is back with us this hour, talking about his annual beach party, Crash My Playa. All the latest details with Luke here in the next 15 minutes. Plus, we'll take a closer look at the nominations for this year's 60th annual CMA Awards. All on the way this hour. But first, a CMA New Artist nominee from 2024, Bailey Zimmerman, Chevy Silverado, American Country Countdown.

Bailey Zimmerman, Chevy Silverado at number 8 on this weekend's American Country Countdown. It's Ryan, and imagine you're taking your wedding photos on the biggest day of your life when floating the river on a raft behind you is none other than Shaboozey. It happened in Cali recently. The bride looked shocked, the groom couldn't stop laughing, and the memories, well, they'll last a lifetime. This one is sure to join the countdown very soon, an ACC Sure Shot. Cowgirl, American Country Countdown. Girls

0: That one hit number one here in American Country Countdown back in July of 2013. So our guest this weekend, Luke Bryan. It's Crash My Party, American Country Countdown, Ryan Fox. Luke, it happens every year, and every year I keep telling myself I'm going to go. Crash My Playa, your big beach party in Mexico. It returns in January. And I just thought right now we'd give you the floor. Give us your elevator pitch on why we should all make a plan to meet together at Crash My Playa.
1: 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So the weeks that we pick typically is the worst weather in the United States and Canada. So you pretty much guarantee you're going to be leaving snowpocalypse.
0: Dustin Lynch is going to be back this year. I know he's been there every year. He did a toga party one year. Can you tell us if anything like that is in the works?
1: I leave that up to Dustin. You know, that's Dustin's thing, and he always has shenanigans, and you never know.
0: All right. Sounds like fun. Sign me up.
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0: Former ACC number one from 2020, Bluebird, Miranda Lambert on American Country Countdown. And Ryan and Miranda is second to Ella Langley with 7 big nominations for this year's CMA Awards coming up in November in Nashville. In fact, the two are going to go head-to-head, Ella and Miranda will, in the female vocalist category, along with Megan Maroney, Casey Musgraves, and Lainey Wilson. Ella's also going to face off with Lainey in another category, which we'll discuss a little bit later. By the way, Ella and Miranda and Casey combined for 21 nominations. Not bad for the ladies. And of course, Lainey Wilson is back to host for the third straight time, November 18th. Cannot wait for the CMA Awards. And also, can't wait to talk about the nominees for Entertainer of the Year, which we'll do next when American Country Countdown comes right back.
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4: When I was growing up in Alabama, we didn't have cowboys, just small tracts of land, no big open fields. 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

0: more ACC number one from Chris Stapleton. You should probably leave on American Country Countdown. It's Ryan Fox. And believe it or not, Chris Stapleton has never won a CMA Entertainer of the Year award. You're thinking, how's that possible? Well, I don't know. But he's been nominated for the CMA Entertainer of the Year award 8 times. In fact, he holds the record for being nominated the most for the Entertainer of the Year trophy without actually winning it. Could this be his year? He's up against Ella Langley, Luke Combs, Cody Johnson, and reigning Entertainer of the Year and the host of this year's show, Lady Wilson. Let me know who you got. 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And we'll all watch to see who wins when the 60th annual CMA Awards air live from Nashville, November 18th on ABC.
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0: Stella Lefty, number 3 on American Country Countdown. That is Boston. It's Ryan Fox. 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And speaking of Taylor, she is in the hunt for the number one song in the land. 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
0: Welcome back to American Country Countdown. It's Ryan, and it's been 3 straight weeks that Luke Combs has been in the top spot here in ACC with his latest smash, Be By You. But this week, he'll have to settle for Runner Up. Who's our new number one? 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

0: There you have it. 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It's Taylor Swift with I Knew It. I Knew You. American Country Countdown is the longest running country countdown show in the USA. 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The countdown was created by Casey Kasem, Dom Bastani, and Tom Rounds. ACC is a production of Westwood One. Special thanks to Chris Carson, Dingo O'Brien, Corey Linton, and Susan Stevens for helping us bring you the biggest hits and the biggest stars every weekend right here. A big thanks to our special guest this week, Luke Bryan. Make sure you get his brand new album, Signs, out now. And make sure you join us next week when more big stars will be stopping by, and we may just have a brand new number one song. Until then, this is Ryan Fox saying be safe, take care of each other, and we'll see you then.
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Well, don't get drinking yet, okay? Get ready for the week. Happy Sunday, y'all. It's Courtney on Kix. We're going to keep playing the best country music right here in the Mid-South. Right now, it's Corey Kent on Kix.

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16: Here's your Sunday forecast from News Channel 3. Sunny and hot once again with a high nearing 100, but no advisories, a heat index just over 100. Rain chances return tomorrow and cooler weather for the week ahead. I'm News Channel 3's Todd Demers.
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7: Here's your Sunday forecast from News Channel 3. Sunny and hot once again with a high nearing 100, but no advisories, a heat index just over 100. Rain chances return tomorrow and cooler weather for the week ahead. I'm News Channel 3's Todd Demers.
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McCoy Moore on Kix 106. Happy Sunday, y'all. It's Courtney on Kix. If you want to see that guy live, he's going to be coming into town for our Clays for Kids. 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

Saturdays in the South mean only one thing. Yesterday was electric with college football. And I have to tell you, I am so proud of my Mississippi State Bulldogs. I'm proud of our Memphis Tigers. Honestly, I never thought I'd say this, but I'm happy for Ole Miss. And did y'all see the narcissistic post-game conference with Lane Kiffin saying that he had to leave Ole Miss for them to end up beating him? You're welcome. Get out of here. Craziness, total craziness, but college football was electric yesterday. If you missed it, highlights, I'm sure, are going to be all over your feed today if you're on social media. If not, all you need to know, Ole Miss won, Mississippi State won, Vandy won, Memphis won, all your teams. Kentucky upset whoever they played. I forgot who they played. The Vanderbilt ending of their game, insane. Just, you know what, if you're not into college football, you don't have to be to enjoy a nice little rivalry. You

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2: Here's your Sunday forecast from News Channel 3. Sunny and hot once again with a high nearing 100, but no advisories, a heat index just over 100. Rain chances return tomorrow and cooler weather for the week ahead. I'm News Channel 3's Todd Demers.

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1: 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How cool is that? So when you're stealing those cars, you're going to be enjoying some Morgan Wallen. I do not steal cars. However, I do have a heavy foot. And I do be listening to Morgan Wallen when I push the pedal, okay?

0: 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October 15th, down at the Bank Plus Amphitheater, we are putting on a free country show. And all you need to know is Rodney Atkins is headlining. 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I want to see you there. I want to hear you loud. And let's show Memphis what country music sounds like.
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12: Mid-South weather. Here's your Sunday forecast from News Channel 3. Sunny and hot once again with a high nearing 100, but no advisories, a heat index just over 100. Rain chances return tomorrow and cooler weather for the week ahead. I'm News Channel 3's Todd Demers.
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the Dolly Parton news just keeps coming, and I'm so happy. 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

0: Happy Sunday, y'all. It's Courtney on Kix. I hope your Sunday's going well. I hope you got a chance to go to church today. Take a deep breath. 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
6: Here's your Sunday forecast from News Channel 3. Sunny and hot once again with a high nearing 100, but no advisories, a heat index just over 100. Rain chances return tomorrow and cooler weather for the week ahead. 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

Love that one. Brooks and Dunn on Kix 106. If you missed it, they are getting, they're getting a very special award at the 60th CMA Awards, happened in November 18th. It's only on ABC, but those two are going to be

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26: Here's your Sunday forecast from News Channel 3. Sunny and hot once again with a high nearing 100, but no advisories, a heat index just over 100. Rain chances return tomorrow and cooler weather for the week ahead. I'm News Channel 3's Todd Demers.
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That guy right there, Mr. Corey Ken on Kix 106. He's going to be down this Friday at the SJB Pavilion in Oxford. He's going to, he's going on tour with a guy you might know named Gavin Adcock. Oh my gosh, it's going to be a blast. If you don't got tickets to the show yet, go to kix106.com. You can get the tickets there. And we all know how good last week's show went with this girl. Right now, it's Ella Langley on Kix.

If you're an avid South Park watcher, you might recognize Mr. Brad Paisley. He made his debut on South Park with season 29 premiere, an original song called We Are South America. Of course, the entire show is a parody, but y'all, if you recognize it, videotape your reaction for me.

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2: Here's your Sunday forecast from News Channel 3. Sunny and hot once again with a high nearing 100, but no advisories, a heat index just over 100. Rain chances return tomorrow and cooler weather for the week ahead. I'm News Channel 3's Todd Demers.
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0: I bet that guy's celebrating right now. His Tennessee Vols beat the tar out of Kennesaw State 42-9. And listen, I am so happy with how the SEC has looked the first 3 weeks of college football. State won yesterday. I never thought in a million years I'd ever say this, but I'm so happy Ole Miss won yesterday. Vandy, the ending of the Vanderbilt game, incredible. Go watch the highlights. It was insane. If you missed it, dang, you missed out on a good day of college football.
1: Oh, God.
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24: Here's your Sunday forecast from News Channel 3. Sunny and hot once again with a high nearing 100, but no advisories, a heat index just over 100. Rain chances return tomorrow and cooler weather for the week ahead. I'm News Channel 3's Todd Demers.
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0: Put it on your calendar next Saturday. Just 6 days? 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

Lord have mercy. The weather this week is starting to give us some hope. Tuesday, the high 86. Oh, our kids might be able to go play outside at recess. We might be able to not melt in the car. Oh, it only took, 11 years for us to get here this summer. God bless the good weather breaking below 90 degrees.

0: We're loving life with you too, Miss Ella. We got a lot of congratulations for that woman because she has now hit the number one spot, 22 weeks at number one on the Billboard Hot 100. She just beat All I Want for Christmas Is You with the longest number one run in chart history. Congrats to Miss Ella Langley. We expect a few more weeks out of you with that one.
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11: Here's your Sunday forecast from News Channel 3. Sunny and hot once again with a high nearing 100, but no advisories, a heat index just over 100. Rain chances return tomorrow and cooler weather for the week ahead. I'm News Channel 3's Todd Demers.
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Miss Taylor Swift on Kix 106, a little throwback for our Sunday afternoon. But listen, if you want to see more of Miss Taylor, you can watch the CMAs happening November 18th, streaming on ABC, because she is coming back to country music. Oh yeah, her song I Knew It, I Knew You was nominated for Single of the Year, and I'm going to guess she ends up winning that one. Right now, it's Carly Pearce and Riley Green on Kix.

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2: Mid-South weather. Here's your Sunday forecast from News Channel 3. Sunny and hot once again with a high nearing 100, but no advisories, a heat index just over 100. Rain chances return tomorrow and cooler weather for the week ahead. I'm News Channel 3's Todd Demers.
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It's Courtney on Kix, y'all. It has been a beautiful Sunday with you, but I am out the door. I'm going home to be a mom right now, but I'll see you next weekend, Saturday at 9 to 1, Sunday from noon to 5. If you're in the car right now, put your dang seatbelt on, because this one's Fast Car from Luke Combs on Kix.

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16: Sunday was another day with temperatures near 100 degrees. Monday is going to be pretty hot as well. Chance of a couple of isolated to widely scattered storms in the afternoon. Then temperatures should start to cool down on Tuesday. I'm News Channel 3 weather expert Max Claypool.

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3: En garde! U.S. Olympians do it. Your neighbor's kid does it. And yes, it's the only socially acceptable way to carry a sword. Fencing. No, not the kind that keeps dogs in. This is the Olympic and Paralympic sport for all ages. Fencing is fun, safe, and welcoming. Physical chess that builds both body and mind. 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
22: Sunday was another day with temperatures near 100 degrees. Monday is going to be pretty hot as well. Chance of a couple of isolated and widely scattered storms in the afternoon. Then temperatures should start to cool down on Tuesday. I'm News Channel 3 weather expert Max Claypool.
23: 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Your mix is on Kix 106.